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1: This final note on the way out today, which you already know if you bought a plane ticket recently. The Department of Transportation said this week that U.S. airlines spent 56% more on jet fuel in March than they did in February. Strait of Hormuz, by the way, last time I checked, still closed. Our daily production team includes Olivia Burdett, Andy Corbin, Maria Hollenhorst, Sarah Leeson, Sean McHenry, Michaela Sea, and Sophia Terenzio. Will Story is the supervising senior producer. And I'm Kai Rizdal. We will see you tomorrow, everybody. This is APM.
2: Tonight, mostly cloudy, then gradually becoming mostly clear, a low 37 degrees, and Friday, mostly sunny with a high 62 degrees. Partly cloudy Friday night, a low 45 degrees, and Saturday, partly sunny with a chance of showers before 2. It'll get breezy with a high near 65 degrees, and then Saturday night, mostly clear, low around 39 degrees. Sunday, mostly sunny, a high 59, and mostly clear Sunday night, a low 37, and then sunny on Monday with a high near 58 degrees.
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0: It's definitely death by a thousand cuts. I mean, Spirit just had an unforgiving few years and they just could not catch a break. It also shows that this business model itself is really unforgiving. There's not a lot of buffer. And so if one too many things go wrong, it's hard to recover.
1: I'm Rachel Abrams. That's coming up on The Daily from The New York Times.
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4: I'm Scott VanderWerf with State and West Michigan News here on WGVU. A vacancy on the Grand Rapids City Commission may remain unfulfilled until after the November election. There are two finalists in WGVU's. Phil Dawson reports commissioners are deadlocked 3 votes apiece on which one to appoint.
5: This is an example of where reasonable people can reasonably disagree.
6: And Commissioner Alicia Marie Belchek says the disagreement is blocking the appointment of someone to fill the vacant First Ward seat and give residents the representation they deserve.
5: The ward does deserve to have full representation.
6: There are 2 candidates under consideration. Belchek and 2 other commissioners support Grand Valley State University professor Dan Cope.
5: I think that we would work really effectively in the next few months.
6: Commissioner Kelsey Perdue and 2 others support former Commissioner Kurt Rippard.
7: Someone who is well known, well versed on the issues. And I still haven't heard a clear reason why there is this anti-Kurt sentiment, because that's essentially what's holding up this process.
6: Rippard held the First Ward Commission seat until his re-election defeat by Drew Robbins in 2022. Robbins resigned to run for the state legislature with 8 months remaining in his term, leaving a vacancy in what Mayor David LeGrand calls a deadlock.
8: A 3-3 deadlock on the finalists. I don't think that's the outcome we wanted as a body. If we can't achieve consensus, this position will continue to be unfilled. I think the city will survive it.
6: I'm Phil Dawson.
4: Michigan Secretary of State Jocelyn Benson says there is a firewall between her and decisions regarding this year's gubernatorial election. While she's running for governor, we have more from Rick Pluta.
9: Benson outlined the plans in a letter to the chair of the Michigan Board of State Canvassers, a bipartisan elections panel. Benson says she will be kept in the dark about decisions regarding candidate petitions, ballot access controversies, and campaign finance complaints until they are made public by the Michigan Bureau of Elections. Benson is releasing these plans because she's seeking the Democratic Party nomination for governor. Benson says she developed the firewall rules in consultation with the Election Reformers Network, which has a list of best practices. Some Republicans have called for federal oversight of Michigan's elections because Benson is Michigan's top elections official. But it is not unusual for secretaries of state of both major parties to appear on the ballot while still serving in the office. I'm Rick Pluta.
4: Representative Tom Barrett of Lansing wants to issue an end date for the president's military action in Iran. Emma J. Nelson has more on the limitations he hopes to place on the conflict.
10: Barrett introduced legislation that would bring an end to military action in Iran by July 30th. He says the legislation was born from his own experience serving in the military during the War on Terror.
11: I felt this was an important protection to have, that we go forward with a clearly defined objective, prevent or degrade the Iranians' ability to develop or use a nuclear weapon, but not an endless conflict that will take another 20 years and another generation of Americans.
10: Barrett's legislation, which is known as an authorization for use of military force, would place limitations on what actions military personnel could take in Iran. It would prevent ground troops from being sent in outside of rescue missions or intelligence gathering. It would also prevent any nation building or long-term occupation of Iran. The legislation still needs to pass in both the House and Senate before taking effect. I'm Emma J. Nelson.
4: Authorities in Kentwood are asking for help from the public following a fatal hit-and-run accident. WGVU's Jennifer Moss has more.
12: Kentwood police responded around 6:30 this morning to a report of an unresponsive male near Eastern and Hardwick Street. Authorities say their preliminary investigation looked like it may have been a hit-and-run. Investigators say the incident likely occurred sometime between Wednesday evening and early this morning, and by mid-afternoon, authorities confirmed it was a fatal accident. Police also say the area experiences a high volume of traffic and a potential witness is likely. They are asking anyone who may have been in the area and observed any suspicious activity or if they have any information related to the incident to contact the Kentwood Police Department. Anonymous tips can also be submitted through Silent Observer at silentobserver.org. I'm Jennifer Moss.
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1: From the New York Times, I'm Rachel Abrams, and this is The Daily. When Spirit Airlines shut down over the weekend, it brought an end to a company that had revolutionized air travel in the United States with an ultra-low-cost approach. So today, I talked to my colleague, Niraj Chokshi, about the so-called Spirit effect on air travel, why it unraveled, and whether the problems that doomed Spirit could spread to other airlines.

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1: Welcome to Jazz on WGVU for this Thursday, May 7th. I'm Scott Van De Werf, and tonight we've got music from the Jesse Davis Quartet. We'll hear from trumpeter Jeremy Pelt, saxophonist Steve Wilson, Ulysses Owens Jr. and Generation Y, and plus singer Tierney Sutton with pianist Tamir Hendelman. Let's get things started with Chick Corea solo piano with a version of the Stevie Wonder song Overjoyed here on WGVU.

High Note label with Orrin Evans piano, Buster Williams bass, and Lenny White the drummer. We heard the Thelonious Monk composition Reflections, performed by the Jesse Davis Quartet from their latest album called Reflections on Cellar Music. Jesse Davis alto sax with Spike Wilner the pianist, John Weber bass, and Lewis Nash the drummer. We began with Chick Corea solo piano, a version of Stevie Wonder's Overjoyed. And this is from the new Farewell Concert album on the Candid label. I'm Scott Van De Werf, and now Helen's Song from Steve Wilson here on WGVU.

0: Jazz on WGVU with singer Tierney Sutton, and Tamir Hendelman at the piano with Spring Can Really Hang You Up the Most. It's from their new album, Spring. It's on BFM Jazz. We heard Ulysses Owens Jr. and Generation Y with Mo Betta Blues. This is from the album Around the World with You on the Cellar Music label, with Arena Terakubo on alto sax, Anthony Hervey on trumpet, Tyler Bullock at the piano, and Yasushi Nakamura, the bass player, the leader Ulysses Owens Jr. on the drums. We began with Steve Wilson on alto saxophone with the George Cable's composition Helen's Song. Actually, not George Cable. Yeah, George Cables. That's the guy. Joe Locke on vibraphone, Rini Rosnes piano, Jay Anderson bass, Kendrick Scott drums, the album Enduring Sonnets on the Smoke Sessions label. I'm Scott Vandewerf. Tonight, mostly cloudy, then gradually becoming mostly clear, a low 37 degrees, and mostly sunny for Friday with a high 62 degrees.
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0: And that's the Bill Evans Trio live at the Village Vanguard in 1961 with Jade Visions, composed by Scott LaFaro, who's on bass, Paul Motion drums, the leader, Bill Evans, at the piano, from the 1961 album Sunday at the Village Vanguard. It's on the Riverside label. We also heard the Dave Brubeck Quartet with Blue Rondo a la Turk, composed by Dave Brubeck, who was at the piano with Paul Desmond alto sax and Gene Wright on the bass, Joe Morello the drummer, the classic album Time Out from Columbia, 1959. I'm Scott Van De Werf, and you're listening to Jazz on WGVU, public radio from Grand Valley State University. 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
1: Y'all ready to have a good time tonight? Hold on. Are y'all ready to have a good time tonight? This is night two of being here at Apparatus, and I know you're not going to let last night, audience, outdo you all. So when I say let the church say what, I want y'all to say amen. Let the church say what?
2: Amen.
1: Say what?
2: Amen.
1: Look here, we're going to have a good time. If you hear something that you like, put your hands together and just clap, or if you want to snap, wherever it is, we want to hear y'all voices and y'all just have a good time. Again, let the church say what?
2: Amen.

And that was Emmett Cohen at the piano. My Love Will Come Again. It's from the album Vibe Provider on the Mack Avenue label, with Sean Jones on trumpet, Patrick Bartley alto sax, Russell Hall on the bass, and Kyle Poole the drummer. We heard the Baylor Project with Our Love Is Here to Stay. It's from the album We Swing the Cypher, which is a venue in New York City, and it was the husband and wife team of singer Gene Baylor and drummer Marcus Baylor, along with Keith Loftus on saxophone, Darren Baird on trumpet, and Mark Williams trombone, Terry Brewer piano, and Yasushi Nakamura playing the bass. Tonight, mostly cloudy, but gradually clearing with a low 37 degrees. Mostly sunny Friday, a high 62 degrees. 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I'm Scott VanDeWerf with the Interplay Jazz Orchestra. Here's a Johnny Griffin tune, The Congregation.